0: You've likely heard of an Irish jig. Did you know that there are English jigs as well? It's actually a common dance form in all the British Isles. The term, interestingly, seems to have originated in France or possibly Italy. The words jig continued on through especially the 17th and 18th centuries in classical music. And the English dance known as the Morris is a kind of jig as well, and that was Suffolk Morris from the Suffolk Suite by English composer Doreen Carwithin, the London Symphony led by Richard Hickox.
1: It's part one of the Arsenal Duo's May 17, 2026 concert at East Liberty Presbyterian Church. 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Pianist Nathan Carteret and organist Edward Allen Moore play music by Tchaikovsky, Bennett, and Bach. 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
0: So it's not that Chopin was forced to write this next music. It's really just that around the time that he was a young man and more or less coming up in the music world still, it was an expectation for composers who were writing for the piano to write a piano concerto. And Chopin, really, if he'd had his druthers, would really only write just solo piano music. But he did write two piano concertos, in fact, both when he was 20 years old. And they're major parts of the classical repertoire to this day. And we'll enjoy the second tonight. Maria Joao Pires at the piano here, and Andre Previn with the Royal Philharmonic, Chopin's Piano Concerto No. 2.

0: Maria João Pires, now retired, but we have so many wonderful recordings of her, fortunately, and that's one of them, the Royal Philharmonic, led by André Previn there, with Maria João Pires at the piano in the Piano Concerto No. 2 by Chopin.
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3: 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This is Bill McLaughlin, and our theme this week is The Curse of the Ninth. We're exploring the ninth symphonies of Beethoven, Schubert, Dvorak, Bruckner, Mahler, all final works. Actually, the numbering of Schubert's symphonies is a little bit problematic. From symphonies number 1, composed at the age of 16, through symphony number 6, when Schubert's all of 20 years old, it's all very straightforward. But then I think at the end of the teens of the 19th century, it got harder and harder to write symphonies. And Schubert made a number of sketches, a couple symphonies in D major. He wrote one which he called number 7 in E major. He wrote another one, number 7 in B minor. See the problem? That's the one that we call the unfinished, which has just those two beautiful movements. There's another sketch in D. And then finally, what Otto Erich Deutsch gives the number 944 to, D 944, is the great C major symphony. I have two really favorite recordings of this work, and I was torn about which ones to use in this show. Let's start with the most beautiful sounding of these recordings. This is the Chamber Orchestra of Europe. It's a Deutsche Grammophon recording with Claudio Abbado. Here's the first movement of Schubert's final symphony.

I feel myself to be the most unfortunate, the most miserable being in the world. Think of a man whose splendid hopes have come to naught, to whom love and friendship offer nothing but at best pain, whose passion for beauty threatens to disappear. My peace is gone, my heart is sore. That's Franz Schubert writing to a friend on the 31st of March, 1824. He was about 27 years old. He had another 4 years to live. As it was, he left all of his music to his brother, Ferdinand. It was just piles of music in their apartment. That's why it took the great love of terrific musicians like Schumann to begin with, and Mendelssohn, and before long, Johannes Brahms, who looked at all of these Schubert scores with great affection, but like a proper editor, and worked very hard to produce performing editions of these beautiful pieces.

Well, that's very interesting, isn't it? And I find very beautiful. After you get used to it, if you're used to the original printed version, it may take you a little while. But if you look through the score, you see a lot of this, that motif. And I'm not sure why it was that Johannes Brahms chose to exit out and make something rather simpler. But I like Mr. Abada's assumption of these new notes. For any purist that would like to hear just a few measures as you knew it before, let's go to my other favorite recording of the Schubert Ninth. This is one made in Berlin in 1942 by Wilhelm Furtwängler with the Berlin Philharmonic. These are tapes which were taken away from Germany after the war by the Soviet Union and only returned fairly recently. This is the way Brahms fixed it. Also beautiful. Let's go a little further into that recording. Here we'll hear mastering on two parts, Schubert's in creating a beautiful dreamlike state and Furtwängler's in crafting a reading with this great orchestra that almost exaggerates the sense of being lost in time.

That's extraordinarily beautiful music making on the part of Fort Fingler. He allows us all to get lost. Look at that score. I'm looking at the horn part. The horn plays G natural over and over and over again. Let me count them. 1, 2, 3, 4, 5, 6, 7, 9 measures. And then when we get the return of the little tune, there's a trumpet part, a little fanfare. To get a bum, bum, bum. You get a lot of that in Austrian music. It sounds like toy soldiers, little lead soldiers going, to get a bum, bum, bum. But if you fall in love with military regalia, it can lead somewhere quite desperate. Listen to this passage a little bit later.

That's shocking, isn't it? There are those dissonances to begin with. And then there's so much space in Furtwängler's performance. I counted it. It's 8 seconds of silence there. In a concert hall, that's an eternity. That's way more than what Schubert marks in the score. He gives us 3/4 rests out of this last one. 1 and 2 and 3, then the pits. But when we hear this performance of Furtwängler in Germany in December of 1942, there's a horror. It seems as if we're shocked. This time we finally broke it. We finally really broke it. Here comes a firestorm. There's no response but that dead pause. Then when the pizzicato comes. Remarkable music. Let's go back to Abbado now, and we'll hear the second movement.

0: Beautiful, grave music, the second movement, the Andante con moto of Schubert's great C major symphony. This was the Chamber Orchestra of Europe, conducted by Claudio Abbado. The ending of that movement, its key, its spirit, reminds me so much of the second movement of Beethoven's seventh. Remember the... must have had an effect on Schubert. There was no way that Schubert, growing up in Vienna the whole time that Beethoven was there, could have ignored Beethoven's influence. And in fact, Schubert was present at the first performance of Beethoven's Ninth Symphony. You're tuned in to Exploring Music, and this week we are exploring the curse of the ninth. Drop us a line. 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
1: 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We'll audition these outstanding recent releases on Sunday Baroque this week. 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
0: It's not at all clear that Franz Schubert ever heard any of his last symphony during his lifetime. We do know that after his death, it was about 10 years later that the younger Robert Schumann made his way to Vienna, met his brother Ferdinand Schubert, and persuaded him to show him the manuscripts. As soon as Schumann saw this symphony, he realized what it was, and he wrote immediately to his friend Felix Mendelssohn, who was just taking over the orchestra in Leipzig, the famous Gewandhaus Orchestra, and he said, "I have got a piece for you."

Clara, today I was transported. A symphony of Franz Schubert was played at the rehearsal. If only you had been there. I can't describe it to you. The instruments, they are human voices and spirited beyond measure. And this instrumentation, in spite of Beethoven, and this length, this heavenly length, like a novel in four volumes, longer than the Ninth Symphony. I was completely happy and wished for nothing else save that you might be my wife and that I could also write such symphonies. That's Robert Schumann writing to Clara Wieck, his fiancée, on hearing Franz Schubert's Last Symphony, the great C major played. Beautiful performance just now from Claudio Abbado and the Chamber Orchestra of Europe. And I have a question. Am I the only one who hears a certain likeness in this clarinet passage in the last movement? Well, what do you think? Remember, Schubert was present in 1824 for the premiere of the Beethoven Ninth Symphony. I think it's perhaps unconscious, but it's definitely an homage, the young Schubert, to Beethoven, who had just passed on. That's all the time we have for music today. We are exploring the curse of Ninth Symphonies this week. Tomorrow we turn to a much happier sort of circumstance. Antonín Dvořák, who came, wrote his Ninth Symphony, gave it to us, the Symphony from the New World, then went back home to Czechoslovakia and wrote beautiful music for another 10 years. So it's his last symphony, but far from his last work. That's tomorrow. Meantime, stay tuned. 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Our production assistants are Ella Pinsloop, Eric Opland, Adela Skoronsky, and Weston Williams. Rebecca Neistat is the WFMT production and syndication manager. 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I'm Bill McLaughlin. 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

0: National Duo's May 17, 2026 concert at East Liberty Presbyterian Church. This week's WQED organ program. Pianist Nathan Carteret and organist Edward Allen Moore play music by Tchaikovsky, Bennett, and Bach. The Arsenal Duo on the WQED organ program, Sunday night at 10 on QED 89.3. 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
1: Here is an example of a piece that is a terrific work whose only misfortune is being massively overshadowed by the familiarity and popularity of the best-known piece by this composer, Edouard Lalo. His Symphonie Espagnole is very well known, but it's cast a long shadow over many of his other works, and it's unfortunate that this one kind of has to stand in the shadows. His Cello Concerto in D Minor, which we will hear played tonight by Johannes Moser, cellist with the Prague Philharmonic, led by Jacob Hruscha.

0: The Cello Concerto by Eduard Lalo. Johannes Moser was the cellist with the Prague Philharmonic, led by Jacob Ruscha.
1: A little bit of this, a little bit of that. 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I'm Anna Singer. 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
0: This is from Mauro Giuliani, his Gran Sonata Eroica, played by Martha Masters.

0: Moro Giuliani, one of the great guitarist and guitar music composers of the 18th century, and Italy was his home, not Spain. The Grand Sonata Eroica, Heroic Sonata by Moro Giuliani, played there by guitarist Martha Masters.
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2: Summer, it's my time of year. I'm Jim Cunningham. It's Rick Seebeck's Summer of Seebeck, and we're going to play summer songs for a good hour on Classical QED.
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3: 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Chad and Jeremy, a summer song.
2: 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The Summer of Seebeck. 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

0: The Fall of the Leaf, subtitled Elegy for Orchestra by Gerald Finzi, the Northern Sinfonia of England, led by Richard Hickox.
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3: 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And we all know immediately it's Beethoven's Ninth. Or is it Schubert's, or Dvorak's, or Bruckner's, or Mahler's, or Vaughan Williams, to name some of the other great composers for whom number 9 was the end of the line? 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
0: Maurice Ravel wrote his work Le Tombeau de Couperin inspired by two very different things. One was a desire to memorialize dear friends who had died in World War I. You would think this would lead him to an elegiac piece, whereas the opposite is what was produced. And the reason for that is because he said he wanted to write music that conjured his happy memories of his friends. Secondly, the title comes from François Couperin, much earlier French composer, and Ravel was sort of conjuring the tone of that Baroque French composer's work in this very sprightly piece, Le Tombeau de Couperin, played here by pianist Angela Hewitt.

0: Le Tombeau de Couperin by Ravel, played by pianist Angela Hewitt.
1: 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I'm Jan Weller. I hope you'll be listening.
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4: Good Wednesday morning. Hope you enjoyed the sunshine yesterday. We'll have showers and thunderstorms arrive this afternoon with a high of 81. Showers and storms tonight with a low of 64. And a chance of showers on Thursday with a high of 79. On QED 89.3.

0: The great Julian Bream playing guitar there with the London Symphony led by Andre Previn, a classic recording. The Guitar Concerto by Heitor Villa-Lobos.
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2: Summer. It's my time of year. I'm Jim Cunningham. It's Rick Seebeck's Summer of Seebeck, and we're going to play summer songs for a good hour on Classical QED.
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3: 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Chad and Jeremy, a summer song.
2: 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The Summer of Seebeck. 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
3: And I say they're all classics.
0: From the very first set of string quartets that Beethoven wrote, his Opus 18 quartets, the three of those, we'll hear the middle one, the string quartet number 2 in G, played tonight by the Dover Quartet.

0: an early outing for string quartets from Beethoven, from his first set, the first three that he wrote. We heard the second in G major, played by the Dover Quartet. 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
3: Good Wednesday morning. Hope you enjoyed the sunshine yesterday. We'll have showers and thunderstorms arrive this afternoon with a high of 81. Showers and storms tonight with a low of 64. And a chance of showers on Thursday with a high of 79. On QED 89.3.

0: Rakashtava, also called the lover, sometimes my little bird or little sweetheart. That piece of music has a couple of pet names. It's by Jean Sibelius, and we heard the Helsinki Philharmonic Orchestra, conducted by Susanna Malki. Coming up, a Mozart flute quartet. That's in just a minute. I hope you can stick around.
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0: Flutist Emmanuel Paud and friends play this flute quartet, number 1 by Mozart.

0: Hope you liked that music by Florent Schmidt called Nights. And if you didn't like it, feel free to just yell that out. 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
2: There's nothing quite like those dark hours of early morning when stillness, quietness, and peacefulness abound. Time seems to move in a different way. The soundtrack for those hours shouldn't intrude. 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
3: 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Good Wednesday morning. Hope you enjoyed the sunshine yesterday. We'll have showers and thunderstorms arrive this afternoon with a high of 81. Showers and storms tonight with a low of 64. And a chance of showers on Thursday with a high of 79. On QED 89.3.

0: Sir Edward Elgar reworking pieces of music he wrote when he was just a child for his Wand of Youth Suite Number 1. Raymond Leppard conducted the Indianapolis Symphony Orchestra on Music Through the Night. Some Chopin piano music is coming up in just a minute. I hope you can stick around. I'm Jalene Kahn, and it's great to have your company.
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2: Summer, it's my time of year. I'm Jim Cunningham. 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
3: And I say they're all classics.
0: Pianist Maria Joao Pires is known for her Chopin recordings. And when it comes to piano recitals, Pires says she has a bone to pick with Chopin. He's basically the one that invented them, and they have made her suffer her entire life. She's never really enjoyed playing on stage and thinks that concerts should be more informal and relaxed.

0: Overall, it has a bubbly, youthful feel. Written by Franz Schubert when he was 19, Symphony No. 4, called Tragic. Nicholas Harnoncourt conducted the Royal Concertgebouw Orchestra.
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3: Saturday morning at 7 on QED 89.3. Good Wednesday morning. Hope you enjoyed the sunshine yesterday. We'll have showers and thunderstorms arrive this afternoon with a high of 81. Showers and storms tonight with a low of 64, and a chance of showers on Thursday with a high of 79. On QED 89.3.
4: Things happen that are really outside of our control, and we really feel very, very strongly that art is our way out and our grounding and our inspiration for really dealing with all of this.
0: That's cellist Matt Heimovitz talking about how art is our way out from suffering. And when you look around and see sometimes so much suffering around you, hopefully you know that you can turn to art. You can turn to this music. Coming up, a performance by cellist Matt Heimovitz in about 5 minutes.

0: A Cello Concerto by Carl Philipp Emanuel Bach. Andrew Davis conducted the English Chamber Orchestra and cellist Matt Heimovitz. Heimovitz is an in-demand soloist. His recordings have been nominated for Grammy Awards, but his favorite thing to do is to teach. He works with students in New York City, and he's on the faculty of the Department of Music at the University of Minnesota Twin Cities.
1: I love to teach. I constantly learn. I maybe drive my students a little crazy, too, because I'm never complacent about any decisions. I just don't believe in certainty. I don't believe in anything concrete. I believe in constant exploration, experimentation. I like to think of the lessons and the practice room as a laboratory.
2: 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Sakari Oramo leads the BBC Symphony Orchestra in an elegiac memorial from Gerge Kurtag. And then, the music of Mahler fills the Royal Albert Hall in a performance of his Symphony No. 6, The Tragic. I'm Steve Seal. 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
3: 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A mystical tale of forbidden love, jealousy, and fate, Claude Debussy's Pélléas et Mélisande set opera on a new and modern path. 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I'm Lisa Flynn. 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

0: Variations on a Nursery Song by Ernst von Dachnanyi. We heard pianist Eldar Nibulsin and the Buffalo Philharmonic Orchestra, conducted by Joanne Folletta. I hope you're doing well tonight. It's always great to enjoy the music with you, so I'm glad you're here. I'm Jalene Kahn.
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2: Good Wednesday morning. Hope you enjoyed the sunshine yesterday. We'll have showers and thunderstorms arrive this afternoon with a high of 81. Showers and storms tonight with a low of 64. And a chance of showers on Thursday with a high of 79. On QED 89.3.

0: guitarist Jean Gilou and the Spanish Radio and TV Orchestra, playing Aranjuez Concerto by Joaquin Rodrigo, a composer who never played classical guitar, but through pieces like that, is remembered for bringing the guitar into the spotlight as a universal concert instrument. In the spotlight next is cello and piano, a performance by two musicians who have been friends for decades.
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0: Yo-Yo Ma and Catherine Stott met when they were young musicians in London, and they've been friends ever since. They've made a lot of music together throughout the years, and here they are performing a piece by Nadia Boulanger.

0: Lakhian Dances, a collection of Czech folk tunes by Leoš Janáček. James Conlon conducted the Rotterdam Philharmonic Orchestra on Music Through the Night.
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3: Good Wednesday morning. Hope you enjoyed the sunshine yesterday. We'll have showers and thunderstorms arrive this afternoon with a high of 81. Showers and storms tonight with a low of 64. And a chance of showers on Thursday with a high of 79. On QED 89.3.

0: No one does it better than the Vienna Philharmonic playing a waltz. Riccardo Muti was the conductor as they performed Roses from the South Waltz by Johann Strauss Jr. The composer who made the waltz what it is, and still is today, he had a big secret. He was a horrible dancer. So anytime someone asked him to dance, sometimes to his music, he would say, absolutely not.
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0: How about a little Mozart? Symphony No. 21, performed by the Danish National Chamber Orchestra.

0: Adam Fischer conducted the Danish National Chamber Orchestra with Mozart's Symphony No. 21 on Music Through the Night. It's great to have your company tonight. I hope you're doing well. I'm Jalene Kahn.
1: Summer, it's my time of year. I'm Jim Cunningham. It's Rick Seebeck's Summer of Seebeck, and we're going to play summer songs for a good hour on Classical QED.
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2: 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Chad and Jeremy, a summer song.
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0: When you think about an influential teacher, does someone come to mind? Chances are, if that teacher was a favorite for you, they were a favorite for others. This next composer had a fine career as a composer, but it was in the classroom that he really made his mark. Charles Stanford was a teacher, and some of his students went on to the heights of fame, students like Gustav Holst and Ralph Vaughan Williams. Here's music by Charles Stanford. It's his Irish Rhapsody No. 4.

0: Charles Stanford was a teacher at the Royal College of Music, and there some of his students were composers who would go on to be pretty famous. Samuel Coleridge Taylor, Frank Bridge, Ray Vaughan Williams, just to name a few. That was music by Sir Charles Stanford, Irish Rhapsody No. 4. We heard the Ulster Orchestra led by Vernon Hanley.
1: This is the Composer's Datebook for August 19th. I'm John Burge. In the 19th century, anybody who had the means would flee the stifling heat of the cities and head for some place green and shady and cool, a country house, a spa perhaps, or maybe just a modest cabin by a lake. In the 19th century, it was Brahms who set the fashion for composers to spend their summer months in the countryside working on their music. His Violin Concerto and Second Symphony were the products of leisurely weeks spent in the Lake District of Austria's Carinthian Alps. For the American composer Edward Collins, who lived from 1889 to 1951, the city to escape was Chicago, and his country refuge was Cedar Lake, Wisconsin. In the summer of 1913, Collins composed a concert piece for piano and orchestra. Like much of Collins' music, it was performed by the Chicago Symphony, under conductor Frederick Stock, who encouraged young American talent, especially from a local boy like Collins, a native of Joliet, Illinois. These days, the music of Edward Collins has all but disappeared from American concert halls, but conductor Marin Alsop and the Concordia Orchestra recorded a sampling of Collins' major orchestral works for a series funded by the late composer's family. Composer's Datebook is produced by APM, American Public Media, in collaboration with the American Composers Forum, reminding you that all music was once new.

Wednesday, classical WQED FM in Pittsburgh, WQEJ in Johnstown, WXTC in Greenville. It is 65 degrees, and we're going to have another nice sunny day. Splash of rain possible tonight. Well, after 3 p.m., it's possible, and it's 20%, so not very likely. However, tomorrow, 60% on Thursday, the high 79. 81 this afternoon, 81 on Friday, 81 on Saturday, and 78 degrees on Sunday with some sunshine. So all in all, a pretty good summer weather forecast, a very good forecast. We have the Ukrainian Independence Day Festival happening in Carnegie, Pennsylvania. That's on Sunday from noon until 6. And there'll be a Grammy-winning musician performing. Food, this is the free event. Free parking is available too, and you'll be able to enjoy a whole kaleidoscope of Ukrainian culture. In fact, there's a group named Kaleidoscope that is going to be there. So that's Sunday from noon until 5 in Carnegie, Pennsylvania. If you'd like more information, you can go to the website for it, and I'll have that for you in just a little bit. I'm looking here to see if it's on the information I have, but it's coming. We have Van Hall here. This is Johann Baptist. Michael Hellbrot's still around, but he centered his career in Germany. He formed the Munich Philharmonic Chamber Orchestra with principal players from the Munich Philharmonic. Michael leads the symphony by Van Hall, classical QED 89. It was written in the year 1770.

Michael Helmrath from Germany. He was the oboist in the Munich Philharmonic, and he said, let's form a chamber orchestra, and they did, to record music by Johann Baptist von Hall, the symphony you just heard. Michael, the music director of several orchestras and principal oboe in Munich, and most recently in charge of the Nordhausen Theater Orchestra. We hear him from time to time with the Von Hall. It's 20 minutes after 6 o'clock in the morning. It is the 19th day of August. Jim Cunningham wishing you a great day. I see the city of Pittsburgh Department of Public Works was training their plow drivers for snow removal yesterday. They were figuring out how to work the, you know, taking it up and down, really cleaning everything up. So we'll see how that works out and hope they aren't necessary, at least not very much, in the coming seasons. But today it's 65, and it will be 81 this afternoon. We have sunshine, slight chance of a storm, maybe a thunderstorm, after 3 o'clock today, just 20% likely. Tomorrow, 79, 60% chance of rain through the day, and then sunshine Friday, 81 degrees, 81 again on Saturday and Sunday with sunshine and clouds. Looks great. I think the best way to find out about the Ukrainian festival is from their Facebook page. There's a email that you can send a note to. It is the EUKES Carnegie at gmail.com. So it's a little complicated to remember. I just look for Facebook. We were talking about the Ukrainian Independence Day Festival on Sunday, which is from noon until 6 in Carnegie, Pennsylvania. It's right there at the Ukrainian American Citizens Club, Mansfield Avenue, Boulevard, I guess they call it, in Carnegie, Pennsylvania. More about that later. Michael Haydn right now, Brother Mike, three of his quintets. So much of his music was never recorded. These are all premiere recordings with Anner Bilsma cello, Vera Betz and Lucy Vandel play the violins. Jürgen Kusmal is the violist. The ensemble is called L'Arcabudelli, which is for, well, arca, strings, bowed instruments, and budelli, gut strings, the old instruments that use the sheep parts in order to make a beautiful sound. See what they do with it. Michael Haydn, the Notturno Classical, QED.

Brother Mike, Michael Haydn, brother of Franz Josef Haydn, with the Notturno, a quintet for two violins, two violas, and bass. The ensemble Larca Budelli, which means simply bowed gut strings. And it was Anner Bilsma playing the cello here. That quintet is a first recording by the Sony Company. 22 minutes before 7 o'clock. Happy Wednesday. We're going to have a nice day. I have never been to the Elizabeth Street Garden in New York, but I must go there. I see the green space was in a 13-year legal battle with developers who wanted to build something around it. And yesterday, they filed a notice of discontinuance. They're not going to pursue it any further. Court dismissed the case. And it's a sculpture garden created by an architect in New York City not too long ago, 1990. Reaver was his name. And it's full of Italian limestone, lions, all kinds of interesting sculptures there. So we must go visit it, the Elizabeth Street Garden, after we get to all our gardens here in western Pennsylvania. Also in the news, I see that Billy Gibbons will carry on with ZZ Top. We lost Frank Beard yesterday, the drummer. He was only 77 years old. And now Billy is the only original member of the band. ZZ Top, remember their hits, Sharp Dressed Man, many others. Well, that's a sad story. We have a lot of happy news for you. On Friday, we're going to have one of the last performances of The Tempest. Stops on the 23rd, which is Sunday. Carry Blast Furnace. It's outdoors. This is the production of the Quantum Theater. Carla Boos wrapping up her run there. 7:30 it starts. It's tonight through Sunday, and that is it. Saturday, of course, we have the Music for 18 Musicians with Nat 28. Steve Reich Classic. That's at the Kresge Theater at Carnegie Mellon University. And it is free. You can hear all about it in a podcast found on our podcast page. Albert Manders is going to visit town. We've had Albert as a guest during several of the Pittsburgh Symphony's tours, and he said, I'm going to be in town to visit Mom and Dad, but then I'll be in Pittsburgh when the orchestra hits the Concertgebouw. So we'll try to connect with Albert here and there and find out what's going on in Amsterdam, where he makes his home now. We have Peter Hellendahl, the Dutch composer, Concerto Grosso, and it's Jan Willem de Vriend with the ensemble Combattimento. This was a recording made by the Radio Netherlands.

Pieter Hallendaal, the Dutch Baroque composer, his music, the concerto, played by Jan Willem de Vriend on the Ensemble Combattimento of Amsterdam. They play on modern instruments, but use the ideas that have been collected by the early instrument ensembles like Larca Budelli, who we heard just a few minutes ago. They don't have the problems of playing with those gut strings, the unwieldy old instruments that are difficult to tune. So it's a bridge between the two worlds of early music, original instruments, and the modern instruments with the Baroque ideas that we now know something more about. The town of Nijmegen is where they recorded it on the German border, just a few miles away, and one of the oldest cities in the Netherlands, more than 2,000 years old, back to Roman times. We explore the world every day here on QED 89.3, and thank you so much for joining me for the journey. Jim Cunningham with you at WQED-FM in Pittsburgh, WQEJ in Johnstown, WXTC in Greenville. Our music is supported by Pittsburgh Festival Opera, presenting an evening under the stars with our stars. Music featuring Pittsburgh's opera artists and winners of the Mildred Miller International Voice Competition. The program includes selections from opera arias and Broadway tunes. A reception at the Porch on Wednesday, August 26th, 7 p.m. at Shenley Plaza in Oakland. For more information, pittsburghfestivalopera.org. Marianne Cornetti sent over the lineup of the music that they're going to sing. We have to take a look at that, and I'll pass it on to you because it's going to be a spectacular evening. Johan Svensson on the way in just a few seconds, the Swedish composer with one of his tone poems. Jim Cunningham with you, your host for Pittsburgh Symphony Radio. This week, music director Manfred Honeck conducts Lyra Auerbach's Frozen Dreams. You'll also hear the Shostakovich Symphony No. 10, all from Pittsburgh Symphony Radio, made possible thanks to the Spanos Group of Raymond James on PRX. Wednesday and Sunday evenings at 7 on Classical QED 89.3. Now, I mentioned they've been working with the snowplows. The city of Pittsburgh snow removal crew is training their drivers yesterday. But today, the high temperature will be close to 81. It should be beautiful. We already have some blue sky. It's a little hazy this morning with 65 degrees. In space, it's always more or less the same weather. The spacewalk at the International Space Station yesterday had the first French woman to go on a spacewalk, Sophie Adenau, and she went out with NASA's Anil Menon from the U.S. They were repairing an antenna. Wasn't that what Hal got involved in the repair of the 2001 spaceship? Anyway, they did not quite complete the job. They're going to go back and do a little more work, but it was the first spacewalk by a French woman. Sophie Adenau took place yesterday at the International Space Station. And I mention it because we're going to hear some French music, Saint-Saëns, on the way. We have the Barcarolle, and it's the French art over at the Frick in Point Breeze. You must see it before the 11th of October when it'll be gone. But right now, it's Zora Heide. Who was Zora Heide? This was the Washington Irving legend of the Rose of the Alhambra. The story of a princess who falls in love with a Christian knight and faces a spiritual and magical conflict, but she finds freedom, redemption, through baptism by a fountain. A happy ending. Here it is, Zora Heide, and it's Johan Svensson's musical ideas about the tale with Carsten Andersen and the Bergen Philharmonic.

Johan Svensson and his Zora Heide with Redemption at the end. Carsten Andersen led the Bergen Philharmonic. Quarter past seven, classical QED, 89.3. We hope for redemption here. QED Morning Show every day, Monday through Friday. Thank you for forgiving me for my various sins and mistakes, madness. We have Martini now. I'll try to get on the right path with Giovanni Battista Martini. This is a concerto for flute. 65 degrees, blue sky above. We're going to have a nice day with 81 degrees. Not much chance of rain. Maybe after 3, a 20% chance of a splash, and then a bit more likely tomorrow. We have the concerto for flute. Martini, the Italian, born 1706. Perugina, the town where this orchestra resides. And playing the flute is Mario Ancelotti.

Giovanni Battista Martini and a concerto for flute and strings with Mario Ancelotti playing the flute. The Martini being gin and vermouth, bitters, sometimes a slice of lemon or an olive in it. And we don't know exactly where it came from. Maybe it was Giovanni's family. The Martini brand of vermouth in Italy may have been the source. And then there was the Occidental Hotel in the late 19th century in San Francisco, where they had the Martinez cocktail. Well, I lift my glass to you. We only drink mocktails here in the morning program, along with the oatmeal and the blueberries and good things with the sun shining. It's a near ideal morning, and can you believe Memphis has 111 degrees today? New Orleans, it's 107. The South this week has the extreme heat. We've had the heat domes here, but this week is very mild with the temperature in the 70s and 80s for the high. A little rain here.

a narrow splash maybe this afternoon after 3 o'clock, but we're going to have lots of summer sun today. And it'll be the summer songs of Rick Seebeck on Saturday morning at 9 o'clock and Sunday evening at 9 p.m. before the organ show. And that's a new program, too. We're going to have the Arsenal Duo with Nathan Carteret and Edward Allan Moore. So you must never turn off the radio. You miss all these good things. Now, you've got to get over to the Frick and catch the French Moderns. They're supporting the morning program. Deeply appreciated. And the French Moderns, Matisse, Renoir, Degas, on through the 11th of October. Avant-garde artists that defined modern art. And details at thefrickpittsburgh.org. And through a coincidence in art travel, there are three extra works which were headed to the San Francisco Museum of Art, but they were able to get them before heading to the West Coast and add them to Corot and Courbet, Degas, Cézanne, Marc Chagall, Rodin, Renoir. It's amazing, the Frick in Point Breeze. $20 if you're not a member, so why not become a member? College students, 13. Kiddos, free. That's at the Frick in Point Breeze. You can stop in the cafe and enjoy Pittsburgh's best backyard behind Clayton. Now, the Saint-Saëns. This is the Barcarolle from 1897. We can include him in the moderns because he lived on until 1921. Christina Ortiz and the Fine Arts Quartet, classical QED.

Saint-Saëns and his Barcarolle from 1897 with the Fine Arts Quartet and Christina Ortiz playing the piano. 18 minutes before 8 o'clock, classical QED 89.3. The Frick in Point Breeze supports what we do. The Frick Spotlight on wonderful music from the era of the Frick French Moderns. Matisse, Renoir, Degas, now on view at the Frick Art Museum through the 11th of October. The exhibit featuring the avant-garde artists that define modern art. Details at the frickpittsburgh.org. 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Don't forget Rick Seebeck's on the air on Saturday morning, 9 o'clock, with our summer songs. This is summer continues, the Rick Seebeck summer. It's every Thursday evening. That'll be tomorrow night at 8 o'clock, and then Saturday at 12 noon on Channel 13. 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Here's some Dvorak. These are the romantic pieces from the collection for piano and violin, Gidon Kremer and Oleg Meisenberg. Classical QED 89.3 on this Wednesday morning.

Romantic pieces by Antonín Dvořák from Gidon Kremer and Oleg Meisenberg playing the piano, classical QED 89.3. Now we have some Vincenzo Bellini, we had Martini, we've had a number of Italians this morning, and we'll have the Capulets and the Montagues from Bellini. This is the transcription for trumpet with Matilda Lloyd, the Britten Symphonia. Roman Gamba is the conductor. 65 degrees and a high of 81 with beautiful sunshine today. Now, don't forget, Saturday brings the Kresge Theater to life with the music for 18 musicians from Nat 28, and CMU will have 19 musicians, probably. There's an extra or two added in, but it's marimbas and pianos, four of them, fantastic singers, some bass clarinet, and you'll enjoy music for 18 musicians Saturday at 7:30. It's free at the Kresge Theater. Daniel Nesta Curtis and Brian Gilling can be heard in our Voice of the Arts podcast about the performance. 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Here's Roman Gamba and Matilda Lloyd playing the trumpet with Bellini, classical QED 89.3.

Classical QED 89.3 with Bellini, Vincenzo Bellini. Two items, his music from the Capulets and the Montagues, and then Arban's arrangement of Bellini's Norma, the Casta Diva aria. This is from a collection called Operatic Arias Casta Diva, transcribed for trumpet with Ruman Gamba, Britten Symphonia, Matilda Lloyd play the trumpet. It's on the Shantos label. Classical WQED-FM in Pittsburgh, WQEJ in Johnstown, WXTC in Greenville. I don't know if I've told you the full story on the Gidon Kremer Romantic Echoes. That's the title of the collection with the Dvorak Romantic pieces. And we heard Dvorak and Fritz Kreisler in that set there, the beautiful Rosemary and the Song of Love, the sad song, Liebeslied, with Gidon Kremer and Oleg Meisenberg. So glad you're here. Classical QED 89.3. You want to get to the Science Center this afternoon from 1 until 1:30, the Symphony of the Planets with the Pittsburgh Symphony. QED is collaborating with the Buell Planetarium up on the second floor, and all ages are welcome, included with your general admission to the Kamen Science Center, the Symphony of the Planets this afternoon. It's one of many performances. You can go to our website, WQED Events, and you'll find the next show. The music rolls on with this beautiful day. Gorgeous. I told you it's 111 in Memphis, Tennessee today. 107 in New Orleans, the South baked by extreme heat. We're here in the cool, in the 60s. 81, the warmest temperature today. Maybe a splash of rain this afternoon. This is the composer. Speaking of the opera, we had Bellini there. And Marschner, we've almost forgotten, the German Romantic composer. Right after Weber, he was huge, and now almost forgotten. 1861, he floated to the next world, and this is his grand overture. The tune he started with was God Save the King, and Alfred Walter leads the Slovak Philharmonic, Heinrich August Marschner.

Always like to have grand with an E on the end overtures for you. This one on God Save the King. Marschner, after Weber, he was the topper. Heinrich August Marschner. Today, we hardly know him, except on the QED morning program, Alfred Walter and the Slovak Philharmonic. Speaking of toppers, it was good yesterday with the Pirates 4-1 over the Tigers. And Braxton Ashcroft, did well. Cruz going deep in his first game back in the lineup. Today, they'll be at 12:35 at PNC Park, the Tigers and the Pirates. I'm sure we'll have another win in the column. And we have music by George Frederick Handel next. Now, don't forget, the Ukrainian Independence Day Festival is Sunday. This is over at the Carnegie. I'm just looking at exactly where it's free. Free parking is available. Traditional Ukrainian food, music, vendors, cultural exhibits. The Garden Kaleidoscope of Ukrainian music. Grammy-winning flutist Andrei Pitkivka is going to be there. Renowned violinist Solimia Gorokivska and the Ukrainian dance ensemble named for the city of Kyiv. Children of Rydna Shkola. They'll all be there. Noon until 6. You can get more from their Facebook page. Ukrainian Independence Day, Sunday, on the streets outside and inside the Ukrainian American Citizens Club. That's Mansfield Boulevard. 302 is the number for your GPS. George Frederick Handel and his Almira Dance Suite with the Academy of Ancient Music Berlin. Classical QED.

George Frederick Handel, his dance suite from Almira with the Academy of Ancient Music in Berlin. 32 minutes after 8 o'clock, sunshine, blue sky, 64 degrees right now, this afternoon 81. After 3 p.m., a 20% chance of a shower. Tomorrow looks good too. We'll have a high of 79, although it's more likely it will rain. The next 4 days look good, with a high of 81 and sunny on Friday, Saturday, sunshine and clouds, 81. And Sunday, 79, with sunshine and a few clouds. Tomorrow's a possible rain day with 60% likely. So overall, we're looking good. And especially this morning, great. Every day, Monday through Friday, we have the Pittsburgh Symphony at 8:30 with the support of the Spanos Group of Raymond James, providing professionals and corporate executives with financial advice since 1980. 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Manfred Honeck working on Shostakovich Fifth Symphony with the Pittsburgh Symphony yesterday. The orchestra has a Polish piece by Szymanowski, a concert overture, which I don't know that they've ever done it before, certainly not recently. That's going to go to Warsaw when the orchestra takes off over the weekend on tour, but they're rehearsing this week. We're hoping to catch up with Maestro on Thursday afternoon with his latest thoughts as they embark. Here is the Pittsburgh Symphony and Johann Strauss Jr. They'll be going to Vienna for two concerts at the Konzerthaus. This is the Wiener Blut Waltz from Heinz Hall, Classical QED.

0: It's Rick Symphony, Manfred Honeck, and the Wiener Blut Waltz, Vienna Blood at Heinz Hall. We'll hear them tonight on the air in a two-hour broadcast. 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Jim Cunningham with you, your host for Pittsburgh Symphony Radio. 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And it turns up on Monday, following the Sunday broadcast, as streaming audio on demand from the podcast page for 30 days. You get to decide when to listen and which of the four concerts to listen to are available for a month. 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Summer, it's my time of year. I'm Jim Cunningham. It's Rick Seebeck's Summer of Seebeck, and we're going to play summer songs for a good hour on Classical QED.
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0: So we've got Frank Sinatra, Vivaldi's Four Seasons, Sketches of Spain by Miles Davis and Joaquin Rodrigo.
1: Hazy, crazy, lazy days of summer. So many great things. Chad and Jeremy, a summer song.
0: Summer Songs with Rick Seebeck, the Summer of Seebeck. It's Saturday morning at 9 a.m. and Sunday evening at 9 p.m.
1: And I say they're all classics.
0: Also, Samuel Barber's summer music in there, too, with members of the Pittsburgh Symphony, Frederick Delius, Summer Garden. I think you'll enjoy it Saturday morning, Sunday night. Right now, though, it's Johann Sebastian Bach. Speaking of the weekend, we'll hear the first-time broadcast of the Arsenal Duo with Edward Allan Moore and Nathan Carteret. They were recorded in May at the East Liberty Presbyterian Church by Christian Chechko, just for Classical QED 89.3. And here's Nathan playing the fugue, BWV 532. Nathan Carteret in Pittsburgh.

Ferruccio Busoni made the arrangement of the Bach. That was the Fugue, BWV 532 in D. And Edward Allan Moore joins in for the Tchaikovsky Piano Concerto. You'll hear it on Sunday evening. That's 9 o'clock. The broadcasts that appear 52 weeks of the year with your listener support, the great WQED organ program. The Arsenal Duo, we have two programs from them, from their concert in May at East Liberty Presbyterian Church. Nathan Carter at piano and Edward Allan Moore. 7 minutes before 9 o'clock, Classical QED, Sunshine, our sustainers keep us rolling, you know, something every month, automatically deducted and included in the fund for Telemann. We're going to hear him in just a minute with his Musette. We also have help from the Frick Pittsburgh, the Museums and Gardens with the French Moderns, Matisse, Renoir, Degas, now on view, the cafe open. Did I see they have a somewhat limited menu? I have to check into that. The menu is on the website. They define modern art, the avant-garde artists, Monet, Cézanne, Rodin. Details at frickpittsburgh.org. And thanks to the Frick for supporting Classical QED. Today would be a great day to go and then walk around the park with the sun shining, the trails into the beautiful wilderness right next door. Maybe a little lawn bowling, too. You could look into that. Telemann, this is the Academy of Ancient Music, Berlin. He called this overture Musette. Classical QED.

Georg Philipp Telemann with his overture Musette from the Academy of Ancient Music, Berlin. Classical QED. Well, coming soon, the Andrzej Wajda Film Festival, Ashes and Diamonds, on the 24th. That's the first at the Row House Cinema of a half dozen films. Downtown, September 3rd. September 10, Man of Marble, Man of Iron on the 17th. The Promised Land on September 24, and then October 1 is the last film, Wałęsa, Man of Hope. These are all the centenary of Andrzej Wajda films. It's his 100th anniversary, and you can read all about it in the Polish Journey, the newsletter of the Polish Cultural Council, or just show up. Maria Staszkiewicz will be there from the Polish Cultural Council. She'll have a little introduction. She'd be happy to talk a little Polish with you, and you'll enjoy it. I have no doubt about it. You might want to ask Maria about Henryk Wieniawski, too, and his contribution to Polish culture. Here he is with two mazurkas. This is the pianist Manfred Wagner Arts, and it's Joanna Madroszkiewicz playing the violin here. Wieniawski on Classical QED.

Henrik Wieniawski with his Mazurkas. It was Joanna Madroshkevich playing the violin, and Manfred Wagner Arts was the pianist. Don't forget the Andrzej Wajda films, which will be just a few days away now at the Row House Cinema. They have a nice shop next door for Polish beer and other exotic offerings from around the world. Ashes and Diamonds is the first movie on August 24. Look for the complete schedule on the Polish Cultural Council Facebook page. Just double-checking the date. Is it the 28th? I'll make sure I have that right for you. The films run through October. There are six of them with Andrzej, who was unflinching in his depiction of the truth of Poland's emotional and long struggle over many years. Resilience, perseverance, deep commitment to family, faith, culture, freedom. It was all there in Andrzej Wajda's filmmaking. So don't miss it. We'll be on the scene for Ashes and Diamonds at the first screening, 28th of August. And it's Mozart on the way. WQED-FM in Pittsburgh, WQEJ in Johnstown, WXTC in Greenville.

Steve French there, and his music for 18 musicians. This is section 3, and you'll hear all of them, nearly an hour of music, pulses at the end and at the beginning, Kresge Theater, 7:30, Saturday night, the Nat 28 Ensemble, Daniel Nesta Curtis, Ryan Gilling talking about it, so you can listen anytime to the podcast. Also, the discussion includes the fourth piano concerto by Nancy Galbraith, which they've just recently recorded, and you'll hear some of that too. Do not miss it. Find it at Voice of the Arts, and be there. The concert is free. Music for 18 musicians by Steve Reich, Saturday evening, 7:30, Kresge Theater, Carnegie Mellon University, Nat 28. Promise we'll hear more Steve Reich before the week is out, but it's time for the Mozart. Here's his concerto for the flute. And this is Jacques Zoon, who was the principal of the Boston Symphony for 3 or 4 years, came here from the Concertgebouw in Amsterdam, here with the Boston Baroque and Martin Perlman. Mozart, classical QED, this 19th day of August with sunshine, 81 this afternoon, 20% chance of some rain, 5 days of nice summery weather coming your way.

Jacques Zoon, Z-O-O-N, playing the flute, and the Boston Baroque, Martin Perlman. Jacques was the principal before Lorna McGee, of course, in Boston, and also at the Concertgebouw in Amsterdam. We have Rimsky-Korsakov and Mendelssohn on the way at 25 minutes past 9 o'clock, classical QED. So great to spend this time with you. And we have the Pirates. They won last night. How about that? We like it. The Tigers lost 4-1. Pirates 4, Tigers 1. They'll be playing again this afternoon at 12:35. You want to get over to the Science Center to see the celestial show that we have, the planets from the Pittsburgh Symphony recording in the Buell Planetarium. That's happening at 1 o'clock. They have their own parking lot, and the kids will love it. Our music is made possible in part by the QED Sustainers. Also have help from the Spanos Group of Raymond James, providing professionals and corporate executives with financial advice since 1980. For information about the Spanos Group of Raymond James, 866-916-RETIRE, Raymond James and Associates Incorporated, member New York Stock Exchange, SIPC. Rimsky-Korsakov and his Sinfonietta. This is the A minor, opus 31, and it's the St. Petersburg State Symphony Orchestra with Andrei Anichinov. Classical QED.

Nikolai Rimsky-Korsakov and his Sinfonietta in A minor from the St. Petersburg Symphony Orchestra. 12 minutes before 10, Rimsky was a great sailor and had a great sail to Niagara Falls to take a look. He didn't go over, though, of course. He continued to write music after he saw it. It is a beautiful day for looking around the great green earth with the blue sky above and 81 degrees. Tarisio will take a look at your instrument. 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Well, we always note interesting passings along with our birthday list every day. And we're sorry to see that Sigrid is gone. Sigrid Wecht. You know, she was from Norway and met Cyril Wecht when he got out of the military, or while he was wrapping up his military service. And they were a fixture of the speaker series. Used to see them. He would write an occasional note. One of our volunteers wrote him a note, and he wrote a stinging message back. It was a most interesting bit of correspondence. And I'm sorry to see that Sigrid is gone from the Wecht family. So she enrolled at the University of Pittsburgh after her kids were grown in the 1980s and finished her degree there, Master's in Public and International Affairs. Sigrid Wecht, her son David, worked alongside Cyril for many years. And we also lost Carl Dozy, who was known to the operatic field here in Pittsburgh. He knew a lot of singers and organized trips to Italy, a celebration of Italian culture. He was a QED donor and a big fan of Andrea Bocelli, Carl Dozy, who we lost this week as well. Now, among the living, Garnet Livingston, his birthday today. Ellen Chen Livingston, his wife, member of the Pittsburgh Symphony. He is a chef de cuisine of the highest order. And Gene Roddenberry, born on this day, creator of Star Trek, born in El Paso, Texas. It is the birthday of Brooks Smith, who accompanied Heifetz in many recordings. George Enesco's birthday. Our Paul Ruggieri, who won so many Emmys, still on the scene at WQED. We celebrate every day like it's your birthday. Felix Mendelssohn, Rondo Briant, Lawrence Foster, City of Birmingham Symphony Orchestra, Stephen Huff to keep the party rolling.

0: Well, I'd go around in circles. That Rondo Brillant for piano from 1834 with Lawrence Foster, Stephen Huff, the City of Birmingham Symphony Orchestra, Bulletin, the wonderful support of you, joined by Pittsburgh Youth Philharmonic, holding auditions for its advanced ensembles, the Philharmonic Orchestra and Intermezzo, Saturday the 12th of September. Auditions are open to qualified string, woodwind, brass, and percussion musicians. These ensembles provide opportunities for advanced musical study and orchestral performance.
1: This is the Composer's Datebook for August 19th. I'm John Burge. In the 19th century, anybody who had the means would flee the stifling heat of the cities and head for some place green and shady and cool. A country house, a spa perhaps, or maybe just a modest cabin by a lake. In the 19th century, it was Brahms who set the fashion for composers to spend their summer months in the countryside working on their music. His violin concerto and second symphony were the products of leisurely weeks spent in the Lake District of Austria's Carinthian Alps. For the American composer Edward Collins, who lived from 1889 to 1951, the city to escape was Chicago, and his country refuge was Cedar Lake, Wisconsin. In the summer of 1913, Collins composed a concert piece for piano and orchestra. Like much of Collins' music, it was performed by the Chicago Symphony under conductor Frederick Stock, who encouraged young American talent, especially from a local boy like Collins, a native of Joliet, Illinois. These days, the music of Edward Collins has all but disappeared from American concert halls, but conductor Marin Alsop and the Concordia Orchestra recorded a sampling of Collins' major orchestral works for a series funded by the late composer's family. Composer's Datebook is produced by APM, American Public Media, in collaboration with the American Composers Forum, reminding you that all music was once new.

0: So many symphonies are odes to the spring, and that's one of them. Symphony number 2, In the Spring, fourth movement by John Knowles Payne. That was Joanne Folletta conducting the Ulster Orchestra. 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
0: These symphonic variations by Antonín Dvořák were almost immediately thrown into the pit of neglect. His publishers were uninterested in buying it, and until the famous conductor Hans Richter took the work under his wing in the late 1880s, it remained a stranger to the concert hall. The work may be nowhere near his best-known orchestral works in terms of popularity. It has since joined Brahms' Variations on a Theme by Joseph Haydn as the most frequently played of all orchestral variations. Here are the symphonic variations. Antonín Dvořák, it's John Elliott Gardner. He's conducting the North German Radio Symphony.

0: Dramatic conclusion to a wonderful work, Symphonic Variations, something for everyone, Antonín Dvořák. That was John Elliott Gardiner conducting the North German Radio Symphony. Coming up next, Rachel Barton Pine solos on a work by Eugène Ysaÿa.
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2: Summer, it's my time of year. I'm Jim Cunningham. 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

0: That is thought by many to be the definitive recording of Arnold Bach's symphonic scherzo. Vernon Hanley conducted the Royal Philharmonic Orchestra. I'm Kevin O'Connor. It's your classical.
1: 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This week, music director Manfred Honig conducts Lyra Auerbach's Frozen Dreams. You'll also hear the Shostakovich Symphony No. 10, all from Pittsburgh Symphony Radio, made possible thanks to the Spanos Group of Raymond James on PRX. 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As the day comes to a close, the classical music continues. 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Evenings are much better with Classical QED 89.3.
2: Luigi Boccherini was so good at playing cello that if a violinist ever got sick or something, Boccherini would sometimes fill in for them on his cello. He'd play that violinist's part at pitch, way up in thumb position on the highest strings of his cello. But that's not the only creative thing that Boccherini did with his chamber music. He wrote quintets and sextets, usually with an extra cello part for him to play, of course. But he also wrote several guitar quintets. String quartet plus guitar. I mean, he was working in Spain, after all. I'm Aaron Kane. Luigi Boccherini's Guitar Quintet No. 4, Fandango, is up ahead this hour.

0: The Academy of St. Martin in the Fields, conducted by Neville Mariner, with the Spitfire Prelude and Fugue by William Walton.
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0: Russian composer Anatol Liadov was not afraid to take his time. It's one of the reasons he didn't write all that much music, even though his friends and his colleagues and even his critics encouraged him to write more. While he worked on his piano pieces, Liadov constantly refined and polished them. Here is one of the little gems he produced for piano, The Musical Box by Anatol Liadov.

0: A Christmas Present from Richard Wagner to his wife. That was the Siegfried Idyll, performed by the German Opera Orchestra, conducted by Christian Thielemann.
1: A mystical tale of forbidden love, jealousy, and fate, Claude Debussy's Pélléas et Mélisande set opera on a new and modern path. 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I'm Lisa Flynn. I hope you'll be listening.
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3: 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Sakari Oramo leads the BBC Symphony Orchestra in an elegiac memorial from Gerge Kurtag. And then the music of Mahler fills the Royal Albert Hall in a performance of his Symphony No. 6, The Tragic. I'm Steve Seal. That's coming up on APM's Symphony Cast.
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0: Here's music for a string quartet plus a guitar, something Luigi Boccherini kind of cobbled together from bits of music he'd previously written for a couple of different string quintets. Those were for string quartet plus an extra cello. And this quintet is often called the Fandango Quintet. And by the end of this piece, I think it'll be easy to hear why. Here's a hint. Percussionist Eduardo Leandro and guitarist Sharon Isbin both joined the Pacifica Quartet for this performance of the Guitar Quintet No. 4 by Luigi Boccherini.

0: Gee, I wonder why they called it the Fandango, the guitar quartet by Luigi Boccherini. I'm Lynn Warfel. I'm so glad you spent some time with the music.
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0: I think Beethoven was in a mood when he wrote this piano sonata. And I think the mood he was in was, let me write some of the toughest sonatas that ever existed right in a row. Weren't quite right in a row, but he wrote the Waldstein, the Farewell, and this one, the Appassionata. I'd quit right about there. He gave the nickname to the sonata, and it definitely is passionate. It's coming up.

0: Just Something for Fun, written by Eric Fenby, Rossini on Ilk L'Amour, the overture with the Royal Ballet Sinfonia, led by Gavin Sutherland. Next, a really impressive piano sonata.
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2: 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Sakari Oramo leads the BBC Symphony Orchestra in an elegiac memorial from Gerge Kurtag. And then the music of Mahler fills the Royal Albert Hall in a performance of his Symphony No. 6, The Tragic. I'm Steve Seal. 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
0: In Beethoven's so-called middle period, he came up with a whole bunch of stuff, including three really famous piano sonatas. One's called the Farewell, Les Adieux, the other one, the Waldstein, and this one, a Appassionata, that he wrote on the manuscript in his own hand, one of his greatest and most technically challenging sonatas. It's played here by Yundi Lee.

0: Wow. And after that, the pianist takes a well-deserved vacation. Yun-Di Lee playing the Appassionata F minor piano sonata number 23 by Beethoven.
1: 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Continuing our European concert tour, Dalia Stasevska leads the Czech Philharmonic in Dvorak's Symphony No. 8 and Richard Strauss's Don Quixote. I'm Jan Weller. I hope you'll be listening.
2: 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A little bit of this, a little bit of that. 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I'm Anna Singer. 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
0: To wrap up, it is the Hungarian Orchestra led by Adam Fischer, the Hungarian State Orchestra, I should say, the Dances of Galanta by Zoltán Kodály.

0: You know, in the 21st century, kind of take it for granted when we talk about 19th century composers who like to collect folk tunes, because they couldn't just like go up into the mountains or into some back country with digital equipment. No, they had to haul some pretty big stuff in there to record the original dances and songs they heard. Dances of Galanta by Zoltán Kodály with the Hungarian State Orchestra led by Adam Fischer. I'm Lynn Warfel.
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2: Summer, it's my time of year. I'm Jim Cunningham. It's Rick Seebeck's Summer of Seebeck, and we're going to play summer songs for a good hour on Classical QED.
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3: 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Chad and Jeremy, a summer song.
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0: You know, there are a lot of people in the classical music world and world history of classical music that didn't get the jokes or didn't want to. You know, you think of Edvard Grieg and his music to Peer Gynt, and just Peer Gynt itself as the play by Henrik Ibsen. The Norwegian audiences hated it. They thought that the Norwegian character was being sullied. It was satire. And this work by Jacques Offenbach, a parody of the ancient legend of Orpheus and Eurydice. Orpheus is not the son of Apollo in this version, but the son of a rustic violin teacher who wants to get rid of his wife, Eurydice. Well, they thought this was disrespectful to classic mythology. But it's funny. Orpheus and the Underworld, coming up.

0: Well, it had a rather Neapolitan feeling to it. Louise Farrenc's music, Naples, with pianist Maria Stratego.
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0: Music by German composer Robert Volkmann, born in April 1815 in the Kingdom of Saxony. His dad was a church music director and trained him in music to prepare as his successor, so he played the organ and the piano and studied early on with his father. This is Robert Volkmann's Symphony No. 2 with the Northwest German Philharmonic.

0: The Second Symphony by Robert Folkman, German composer with the Northwest German Philharmonic, led by Werner Andreas Albert.
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1: 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Pianist Nathan Carteret and organist Edward Allen Moore play music by Tchaikovsky, Bennett, and Bach. 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
0: Well, if you're kind of a cold weather sort, you know, I'm living in Southern California and I kind of got to really miss the seasons coming from the East Coast. It's like, oh, it's not quite Christmas without white Christmas. No pun intended there, no rhyme intended, just kind of came out that way. Anyway, if you're feeling that way, here's Winter from the Four Seasons with the Amsterdam Guitar Trio.

0: Winter from The Four Seasons, just one of dozens of concerti that Vivaldi wrote in a collection called The Contest Between Harmony and Invention. But those four concerti that are The Four Seasons really kind of got their playtime. That was Winter with the Amsterdam Guitar Trio. 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
3: 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I'm Steve Seal. 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

0: you know, you put a long enough timpani roll in something and it's going to sound festive. 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
1: Summer. It's my time of year. I'm Jim Cunningham. It's Rick Seebeck's Summer of Seebeck, and we're going to play summer songs for a good hour on Classical QED.
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0: This is music by Aaron Copland from his opera, The Tender Land. He worked on it. The libretto was by Horace Everett, which is a pseudonym for Eric Johns, who was a dancer and Copland's former partner. It was written in 1952 to 1953 for the NBC Television Opera Workshop. Yeah, they had operas on Sunday afternoons, and they were going to present it on TV. However, the producers rejected the opera, and eventually it had its premiere at the New York City Opera with Jerome Robbins as the director. Here's the Tenderland Suite with the Boston Symphony, led by the composer.

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0: British trumpet player Alison Balsam playing trumpet there, and also did that arrangement of Henry Purcell's King Arthur Suite, and she is indeed Lady. She's actually married to Sam Mendes. She's Lady Mendes, yep, because her husband was awarded an OBE, British filmmaker Sam Mendes. So really interesting and artistic family. I'm Lynn Warfel.
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0: Do you remember the teachers in your life that really made a difference? And maybe those that just scared you and made a difference that way? Well, I had this one great teacher who just wanted to help as much as he possibly could. And in music class, if you tried and you kind of gave an answer, he'd say, "Could be," and he'd give you half credit. Better than nothing. I remember that because he asked in a test who requested of Bach the English suites. And I said something like, "Nobody really knows. Could have been written for an English gentleman." And he said, "Could be. Half credit, Warfel." The English suite coming up.

0: Pluie de Diamant, Diamond Rain by Emil Valteufel. I'm getting a little woozy from all this waltzing. The Slovak Philharmonic Orchestra led by Alfred Walter. Coming up next, it is box music.
1: 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Pianist Nathan Carteret and organist Edward Allen Moore play music by Tchaikovsky, Bennett, and Bach. The Arsenal Duo on the WQED organ program, Sunday night at 10 on QED 89.3. 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
0: This is pianist Angela Hewitt to play one of the English suites by Bach, number 6.

0: There's nothing distinctly English about the English Suites by Bach. The guess is, the conjecture is among academics that it was written for an English gentleman, which is probably true. The D minor English Suite number 6, played there by Angela Hewitt.
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3: 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I'm Steve Seal. 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
0: There's so many composers who loved collecting folk tunes, whether it was Ralph Vaughan Williams in England or whether it was Béla Bartók, and these are his collection of Romanian folk dances. Often we hear these played on a solo instrument or by a full orchestra, but here it's a trio of friends, flute player Deborah Wendels-Cross, Robert Alemany playing clarinet, and the guitarist is Joanne Folletta.

0: Gives it a whole different texture and feeling. Romanian Folk Dances by Béla Bartók with Deborah Wendell's Cross, Joanne Folletta, and Robert Alemany. I'm Lynn Werfel. Thanks for joining me.
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3: 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Good Wednesday afternoon. Had a nice start to the day, but we'll have showers and thunderstorms arrive tonight. We'll have a low of 64. Showers likely on Thursday. We'll have a high of 79 and a nice Friday, mostly sunny with a high of 82. 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
4: If a musician samples another musician's work today, there's a very good possibility that a legal fight will ensue. Unless it's resolved ahead of time, that is. But you go back a few hundred years and things were much different. Composers frequently quoted their peers or their influences music, and sometimes they even quoted themselves in new pieces. Coming up a little later in the hour, a piano trio by Beethoven that quotes a popular piece by Josef Weigl from his opera The Corsair. Stay with me for his piano trio number 4, Gassenhauer.

0: Miroslav Homolka conducting the Dvorak Chamber Orchestra. That's Dances and Adagio from The Tale of Hansa by Oscar Nedbal.
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0: Hi, I'm Scott Blankenship. Hope you're having a great afternoon. You know how some songs get stuck in your head when someone simply says the title? For example, if anyone says Girl from Ipanema around me, it's a guarantee I'll be humming it or singing it or at the very least thinking about it for hours. The equivalent in 1797 for Beethoven was a song from Joseph Weigl's hit opera, The Corsair. The song is called Before I Go to Work, and it was sung and whistled in the streets by everyone, it seemed. Beethoven even included several variations of Before I Go to Work in his piano trio No. 4, Gassenhauer.

0: It's called Gassenhauer, Street Song, the Piano Trio No. 4 by Beethoven with Richard Stoltzman clarinet, Emmanuel Ax piano, and Yo-Yo Ma playing the cello.
1: Summer, it's my time of year. I'm Jim Cunningham. It's Rick Seebeck's Summer of Seebeck, and we're going to play summer songs for a good hour on Classical QED.
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0: 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Everyone knows Wagner's Wedding March from this opera. It's just not this one. Here Comes the Bride comes later. Once the vows are said, this is the actual procession into the church, Elsa and her ladies climbing the cathedral steps while the chorus builds around her. Elsa's procession to the cathedral from Lohengrin. Jerry Junkin conducts the Dallas Wind Symphony, and Mary Preston plays the organ.

0: The third movement from the Piano Sonata in G Minor by Clara Schumann. That was Isa Takena Mason playing piano.
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0: In 1909, the Cambridge Greek Play Committee asked Rayfun Williams to write some incidental music for their annual production. And the play they selected for that year was The Wasps by Aristophanes. You ever seen it? Yeah, me neither. Well, the music was a big hit, and I'm going to go ahead and assume that the play was too, even though the show was a satire, the music was a rather friendly and warm-hearted addition. Here's the overture from The Wasps by Rayfun Williams. Adrian Bolt conducts the London Symphony Orchestra.

0: Christopher Banksy conducting the North German Radio Elbphilharmonie Orchestra, Jan Leszczynski playing the piano with the concert rondo Krakowiak, written by Chopin.
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3: 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I'm Jan Weller. 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
0: 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And wherever you like to get your podcasts, it's there as well. This week, Julie Amacher talks with Gil Shaham, and you can hear that extended interview online. But next, you'll hear the third movement from the Violin Concerto in G Minor by Samuel Coleridge Taylor, with Eric Jacobson conducting the Virginia Symphony Orchestra, and Gil Shaham plays violin.

0: That's a brand new release for this week's New Classical Tracks with Julie Amacher, the third movement from the Violin Concerto in G Minor by Samuel Coleridge Taylor. That was Eric Jacobson conducting the Virginia Symphony Orchestra and violinist Gil Shaham.
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0: We have time for one more piece to finish up the hour, the fourth movement from the Symphony No. 4 by Johannes Brahms. The Cleveland Orchestra is led by Christoph von Dohnányi,

0: A fitting finale for the hour. That's the finale from the Symphony No. 4 by Johannes Brahms. Christoph von Dohnányi conducting that performance with the Cleveland Orchestra. I'm Scott Blankenship. Thanks for your company.
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3: Hi, I'm Melissa Culbertson from the City Parks Office of Special Events, host of Bach, Beethoven, and Brunch, and you're listening to the Voice of the Arts, Classical QED 89.3.

Fleet Fingers from Pittsburgh, the pianist in Felix Mendelssohn's Fizzy First Piano Concerto, is one of music's most high-spirited musicians, Beatrice Rana. There's a Shostakovich symphony of passion and emotion, Stalin's Terror too, the 10th. And some sound healing with Lara Auerbach, a premiere, Frozen Dreams, first heard in Pittsburgh. She's a composer who had her own family history with the KGB.

0: Manfred Honeck conducts the Pittsburgh Symphony. Jim Cunningham, ready for musical adventure with you turning up the volume. Thanks for joining me. 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When you think of Felix Mendelssohn, you often picture the polished classicist, the elegant craftsman of the Italian Symphony or the Midsummer Night's Dream music. But his first piano concerto in G minor, opus 25, shows a different side, fiery, impetuous, and unmistakably youthful. Mendelssohn wrote the concerto in 1830 and 31 when he was just 21. He'd already traveled to Scotland and Italy, absorbing new landscapes and new musical ideas, and he wrote much of the concerto in Rome and Munich. Mendelssohn had met Johann Wolfgang von Goethe in Weimar. They'd become good friends already. Unlike the grand symphonic concertos of Beethoven, Mendelssohn's first bursts in almost without warning. No long orchestral introduction, just a sudden rush of energy. There's a personal story behind the music. Around 1830, Mendelssohn had become close to the young pianist Delphine von Schauroth, a gifted musician he'd met at a party in Munich. She was only 17. Delphine was admired for her artistry and beauty. Mendelssohn was clearly captivated. He dedicated the concerto to her, and some have heard in its lyrical slow movement a kind of intimate song without words, tender, confiding, perhaps even a little love-struck. Our soloist, Beatrice Rana, feels the connection.
1: Yeah, I don't know if he was in love with that girl that he was dating to, or if he was in love with the city of Rome. I like to think the second, because I am Italian, and he has been in Rome when he wrote this concerto. And I think it comes out very much on the from the music, because not only it's such a sunny piece, but also it's so inspired by the opera. So really the piano, it's like a diva with the orchestra.
0: Beatrice Rana at Heinz Hall for Mendelssohn's first. Mendelssohn and Delphine's relationship didn't last. He would later marry Cécile Jeanrenaud and build a different kind of life. For a moment, this concerto captures the spark of youth, travel, ambition, and romance. Here is Beatrice Rana to play Mendelssohn's first piano concerto, opus 25 in D minor, with the Pittsburgh Symphony conducted by music director Manfred Honeck.

0: Manfred Honeck conducted Felix Mendelssohn's first piano concerto, Opus 25 in D minor. You heard Beatrice Rana with the Pittsburgh Symphony. Beatrice Rana was born in Cupertino in southern Italy into a musical family. She made her orchestral debut at 9 and later studied with Ari Vardi in Hanover. Beatrice Rana's international breakthrough came at age 18 with the second prize and the Audience Award at the Van Cliburn Piano Competition, followed by first prize at the Montreal International Musical Competition. Her travel plans included a trip to London and the BBC Proms in August of 2025.
1: Oh, I'm so excited. Actually, this is the last week of the proper season, and next week I'm starting off the summer music festivals. So I will be in Frankfurt playing the Ravel Piano Concerto, which I've been playing quite a lot this season because of the anniversary from Maurice Ravel, from birth. And I'll go southern Italy for my festival, for the chamber music festival I created, which is something that I care a lot, doing that. And then London with the Proms, back to the US in Saratoga Springs with the Philadelphia Orchestra, and then some much needed rest.
0: That will be much deserved, that's for sure. And your festival is in what city? Lecce?
1: Lecce, yes, that's right. That's if Italy is a boot, then Lecce is right in the high heel of the boot, so really south.
0: Hope to visit you there sometime. And what is the date for the Proms? Do you remember the day?
1: It's on August 8th.
0: What piece will you play?
1: I'll play the Rachmaninoff Paganini, which I think it's really I think it's the best concerto by Rachmaninoff, honestly, because it's kind of different from the others. Everyone thinks of the second, the third. These Rachmaninoff Paganini are such a compact piece, so intelligent. It's really like a puzzle between the piano and the orchestra, but has got one of the most wonderful melodies ever.
0: And we'll be able to hear it on the radio. They say it's the greatest music festival in the world, and it's broadcast around the globe by the BBC.
1: It is pretty amazing. I have to say that last time I was there, I felt like a Roman gladiator getting into the arena.
0: Beatrice Rana's return to Heinz Hall has won the hearts of music lovers. She's sitting down for an encore.

0: The Intermezzo from Tchaikovsky's Nutcracker, transcribed by Mikhail Pletnev. Pletnev has appeared with the Pittsburgh Symphony on several occasions as a guest conductor and piano soloist, starting in 1993. Beatrice Rana has several recordings available online, on disc, and on vinyl. The Bach-Goldberg Variations, the Chopin Etudes, and her latest Bach Concertos. I brought the package with me backstage for her to sign. Look, we have all of your recordings here. The newest one is on vinyl, too. Do you have a turntable and a tone arm? Do you have the record player to play at your house?
1: Yeah, of course. I love vinyl.
0: It's so great. Now, we must have an autograph from you, if you don't mind, please. We have the pen. All right. And we'll get you to sign it here. This Bach is new, right? Relatively recent. It's just come out.
1: Released a few months ago.
0: And you recorded all the Bach piano Bach keyboard concertos here. Sparkles, just like the Mendelssohn Fleet, the fantastic tempi. It's got lots of energy.
1: I think that the great advantage to be a pianist is the immense choice of repertoire. And this is really a gift for us.
0: Beatrice Rana, speaking just after playing her encore and the Mendelssohn First Concerto with the Pittsburgh Symphony. Dmitri Shostakovich's 10th Symphony will have Beatrice Rana listening in the audience along with you and me. But first, it's Frozen Dreams from Lyra Auerbach, who arrived at Heinz Hall to hear the world premiere of her music, which she was commissioned to write from the Pittsburgh Symphony.
2: Quite

0: She's a poet whose work spans opera, ballet, orchestral, and chamber music. Lyra was born in Chelyabinsk in the former Soviet Union. She defected to the United States in 1991 while on tour and later studied at the Juilliard School. Lyra Auerbach uses unusual percussion sounds at the beginning of Frozen Dreams, which might be heard in a sound healing exercise.
1: It is a use of tam-tams, which are these large, beautiful gongs. But they are used in a very unusual way. So with the mallets being scraped across them, which is a technique not used in generally in the orchestra. But it is used in sound healing ceremonies. So it has this very spiritual, also healing connotations, which I loved.
0: Have you done any sound healing ceremonies? I've never done one. I've never seen or been part of one.
1: Yes, I once in a while I do sound healing. Actually, I did one in Pittsburgh. They were offering it at the hotel, so just yesterday there was a sound healing ceremony.
0: Wow, I must try this.
1: Yes.
0: Did it relax you? Did you find it relaxing, to the sound healing?
1: There is, yes, it's like a meditation, and it allows you sometimes to reach within yourself, and it's a beautiful, something I can recommend.
0: Here is Manfred Honeck to conduct Frozen Dreams by Lyra Auerbach with the Pittsburgh Symphony.

0: The Pittsburgh Symphony Orchestra, with music by Lara Auerbach, her Frozen Dreams. This was the first performance anywhere on June 13th, 2025. The music was commissioned by the Pittsburgh Symphony. The orchestra took the Dreams to New York and Carnegie Hall on December 3rd, 2025. The performance will be heard on many stations in the Carnegie Hall Live series for radio broadcast. With her Russian life experience, I asked Lara Auerbach if she heard Shostakovich writing about Joseph Stalin in the 10th Symphony, which we'll hear on the second half of this concert. Something that is dark, Shostakovich, 10th Symphony. Do you think he was reacting to Joseph Stalin's death? There's some controversy about that.
1: Well, I think there is a certain danger in saying the music is about this or about that, but of course, knowing the times and the darkness and oppression and fear that was in the air. So, of course, he was definitely very much affected, and it is the shadows in the music. So, but the music also, there is a level of music that transcends this. So, and I think it's both.
0: And Lara Auerbach, you knew some trouble from your father. He got into political problems and was arrested by the KGB.
1: Well, actually, it was a story that Manfred asked me to share with the orchestra. It was my grandfather, and in 1937, he and his brother, one night, there was people from Cheka, which is like KGB time at the time, they knocked on their door, and they said, "We are arresting you. You are Japanese spies." And my father, grandfather refused to go with them. He said, "We've done nothing wrong. There is a mistake. We are not going with you." And these people said, "Then if you don't go with us, we'll shoot you just here and now." And they said, "Well, there's no way. It's against our constitution. You will never shoot us." So they shot my grandfather's brother right in front of him. And then they turned to my grandfather and they said, "So are you going with us or not?" And they shot him to the head, so dead. Not to the hand, not to the leg. They shot him dead. And he said, "Yes, I'm going with you." So he was actually sent to Gulag. And he spent some years there writing poems to my father. And his wife, my grandmother, was 9 months pregnant with my father. So it's really story that you think it happens in the books, but it happened in our family. And that's the fear that Shostakovich lived in with all the time. And I remember how it affected also my family, even in my childhood. I remember that our phones were tapped, certain words could not be said. My parents kept a little escape bag in case something happens. So this type of oppressive fear, it remains, and it affects following generations.
0: Lara Auerbach, when you're having a bad day, remember her grandfather. We'll learn from history with the Shostakovich Symphony No. 10 on the way from Pittsburgh Symphony Radio. Jim Cunningham with you. Jacob Joyce and Moon Doe, assistant conductors with the orchestra, help us in the preparation of these broadcasts. Malia Torancho is the president and CEO of the Pittsburgh Symphony. 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Summer. It's my time of year. I'm Jim Cunningham. It's Rick Seebeck's Summer of Seebeck, and we're going to play summer songs for a good hour on Classical QED.
2: I just always love it, Jim, when we get together and, you know, get to dig through our CD collections and come up with some tunes, and it was time for summer.
0: So we've got Frank Sinatra, Vivaldi's Four Seasons, Sketches of Spain by Miles Davis and Joaquin Rodrigo.
2: Hazy, crazy, lazy days of summer. So many great things. Chad and Jeremy, a summer song.
0: Summer Songs with Rick Seebeck, the summer of Seebeck. It's Saturday morning at 9 a.m. and Sunday evening at 9 p.m.
2: And I say they're all classics.
3: It was a reaction of yours because Dmitri Shostakovich has really suffered on the regime of Stalin. Now this seems to be like be free now, but it was not really, because there were so lot of people around Stalin who still had a lot of an eye on the artist who did not follow the regime. The second movement is definitely the so-called the Stalin movement. You will hear a lot of violence and brutalness in this music. By the way, a colleague of Dmitri Shostakovich, Sergei Prokofiev, he died on the same day as Stalin died. Nobody recognized that, because the death of the leader was much more important than the death of this great hero, Prokofiev.
0: Manfred Honeck and the Pittsburgh Symphony, with Dmitri Shostakovich, who did not immediately suggest his 10th symphony was about Joseph Stalin, but Manfred Honeck and most music lovers now know that's what Shostakovich had in mind. The French horn provides a clue in the third movement as to what the 10th is about. We'll hear it played by principal William Caballero.
3: This is the moment where Dmitri Shostakovich recognizes Elmira, a woman he felt in love with, and you feel really this kind of emotion around this woman. It's an amazing moment, actually. It's not everything political, it's also love for somebody. And she was the one, actually, by the way, who was sitting in the same row, as you know, all those who were abandoned by the and refused by the regime, they had to sit alone on the second row. And she was the one who was with him. And he really appreciated it so much that he had the courage to sit with one who was condemned.
0: When Dmitri Shostakovich unveiled his 10th symphony in December of 1953, it had been 8 years since his previous symphony and 9 months since the death of Joseph Stalin. For decades, Shostakovich had lived under Stalin's shadow. He was twice denounced in official Soviet newspapers. He faced public humiliation, fear, and the very real possibility of arrest. Many hear the 10th Symphony as his reckoning with that terror, a vast, brooding first movement that feels like a landscape of repression and isolation. Then comes a furious second, short, violent, and relentless. In the book Testimony, we read that it is a musical portrait of Stalin himself, brutal and mechanistic. Principal tuba Craig Knox told me where to listen for his tuba and how some of the effects in the music cause goosebumps.
4: There are plenty of big moments, a lot of big brass moments in Shostakovich, again, with these sort of, big climactic moments in the music. The first movement is big. Just speaking about the tuba part, the register is quite low, which you'd think of as typical for any tuba part, but in this piece in particular, even lower than usual. So I actually have a different instrument that I don't normally play. It's an instrument pitched in B-flat. It's a step lower than the instrument I normally play. It has a little bit more breadth and depth and heaviness to the sound, and it really works well with that register.
0: But before that, some of the effects are so eerie. He did haunted music like nobody else. He was a haunted man.
4: Right. Incredible sounds with the lower strings sometimes, and then interesting pairings with some of those dark string sounds, and then the piccolo, for instance, sort of, on top of that, very, very soft piccolo in the high register, combinations and sounds like we don't hear from other composers.
0: Pittsburgh Symphony Principal Tuba, Craig Knox. Here is Manfred Honeck to conduct the Symphony No. 10 by Dmitri Shostakovich with the Pittsburgh Symphony Orchestra.